mezzo-soprano Marilyn Horne performing Cruel Fate from The Italian Girl in Algiers by Rossini. She was accompanied by the orchestra of the Royal Opera House, Covent Garden. Henry Lewis was the conductor. Now we join Maestro Pavarotti.

Luciano Pavarotti, performing live in the Royal Albert Hall in London on the 8th of May 1995, in the presence of Her Royal Highness the Princess of Wales, Princess Diana. The Royal Philharmonic Orchestra was conducted by Leone Maggiara, and we heard two pieces from Traviata by Verdi. Parigi o Cara, that featured the voice of Luciano Pavarotti and Nuccia Felice, and then the fabulous drinking song, the Brindisi, from Act One of Traviata, featuring the ensemble. You're tuned to MBS Light, and our program is Morning Light. My name is Peter MacDonald.

violin and harp. On that occasion, it was for flute, violin and harp. On that occasion, it was played by Robert Aitken, flute, and Erica Goodman, harp. Music now by Charlie Chaplin.

the Mandolin Serenade from Charlie Chaplin's A King in New York. That was from the film score, composed by Charlie Chaplin, arranged by Francis Shaw for the Munich Symphony Orchestra. The mandolin player was Monique Billick.

Robert Stolz conducting the Vienna Symphony Orchestra in The Voices of Spring, a waltz by Johann Strauss the Younger. We're going to hear two pieces of music by the Dublin-born composer Victor Herbert, who emigrated to America in 1896. First of all, we'll hear a piece from his operetta, The Enchantress, that is, Art is Calling Me, I Want to Be a Prima Donna. Then we'll hear a miniature, Pan Americana. Music by Victor Herbert.

The Slovak Radio Symphony Orchestra was conducted by Keith Bryan. Two pieces by the Dublin-born American composer Victor Herbert. We heard Pan Americana, played by the orchestra, and prior to that, Art is Calling Me, from The Enchantress, the operetta by Victor Herbert. Virginia Crockscree was the soprano who sang about Art calling her. She wants to be a prima donna. She doesn't like being a princess. Her father was a king and her mother was a queen. Well, as you settle down with your morning coffee or tea, let's enjoy some GNS.

the sentimental passion of a vegetable fashion must excite your languid spleen. An attachment a la Plato for a bashful young potato or a not too French French bean. Though the Philistines may jostle, you will rank as an apostle in the high aesthetic band. If you walk down Piccadilly with a

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1: Say poo to you, poo poo to you, and that's what you should say.
0: To cut his curly hair and stick an eyeglass in his ocular.
1: Sing poo to you, ho ho to you, and that's what you should say.
0: To stuff his conversation full of quibble and of quiddity. 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
1: Sing hey to you, good day to you, and that's what you should say.
0: Sing boo to poo.

The Doyley Cart Opera Company brought us some music from Patience by Gilbert and Sullivan. We heard four pieces: The Soldiers of Our Queen, sung by the chorus. John Reed sang Am I Alone and Unobserved? And If You're Anxious for to Shine. And then he was joined by Gideon Knight, and they sang So Go to Him and Say to Him, That's What I Shall Say. Some GNS on the program this morning.

0: tenor was Peter Pears. He was accompanied by the arranger Benjamin Britten. The Foggy, Foggy Dew.
1: The woman who inspired Vivaldi. The story, history almost forgot. For one night only, the Australian Brandenburg Orchestra brings Vivaldi's legacy to Brisbane. Featuring acclaimed violinist Augusta Mackay Lodge, uncover the extraordinary story of Anna Maria della Pieta, the forgotten violin virtuoso who inspired Vivaldi's music. 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

from the original London cast recording of Evita. Lyrics by Tim Rice, music by Andrew Lloyd Webber. We heard two songs, High Flying Adored and Waltz for Eva and Shay. David Essex sang Shay and Elaine Page sang Evita, along with the original London cast orchestra.

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1: 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Consider

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1: So strong.
0: It's clear we are going to get along. Consider yourself.
1: Well, in.
0: Consider yourself.

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I'm afraid these don't.

0: two tunes from the original Broadway cast recording of Oliver, music and lyrics by Lionel Bart. We heard those two songs, Pick a Pocket or Two, and what was the other one? Consider Yourself. And the singers included as Fagan, Clive Revel. Oliver opened on Broadway on the 6th of January 1963, and it ran for 774 performances. It's been revived many times. Quite a successful show, Oliver. Here on MBS Light.
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Music from the suite For the Gadfly by Dmitri Shostakovich. We heard three passages, the barrel organ waltz, the galop, and the romance. The Belgian Radio Symphony Orchestra was conducted by José Cerebrier.

the voices from the valley, the Fron, male voice choir, singing the battle hymn of the Republic, Glory, Glory, Hallelujah. They were conducted by Anne Atkinson.

Music by Cole Porter. That was the overture to his musical comedy, 50 Million Frenchmen. 50 Million Frenchmen open in New York City on Thanksgiving Eve 1929, and it instantly became one of Broadway's biggest hits. That was fortunate for Cole Porter because he'd had a few flops on Broadway with his attempts at musicals. He called 50 Million Frenchmen a musical comedy tour of Paris. Here's the Parade of the Puppets.

Parade of the Puppets, recorded by the Band of the Coldstream Guards, conducted by Major James Windrum, right back in 1932.

Ennio Morricone was a wonderful composer, wrote some beautiful music, but he will be remembered for his spaghetti westerns. That was The Good, the Bad and the Ugly, an arrangement for his orchestra, the Ennio Morricone Orchestra, conducted by the composer.

Roberto Alagna sang La Compasita. It was accompanied by Ivan Cassar, piano, Lionel Suarez, bandoneon, and Pierre Dufour, contrabass, or double bass. Here on MBS Light on our program Morning Light. I hope you're enjoying the music. We'll have Dear Symphonica back now, the symphonic comedians, as they're called, and they're singing this song.

the symphonic comedians, channeling the comedian harmonists. They call themselves De Symphonica, and we heard two songs, Happy Days Are Here Again, and Hello, My Name Is Daisy. I'm not quite sure what that one was. Hello, Was Mark de Hart Daisy. There you go. You can translate it for yourselves.

the Boston Pops Orchestra played the march Raiders of the Lost Ark, composed by John Williams, who conducted the orchestra on that occasion. You're tuned to MBS Light, and our program is Morning Light. It's just about time for me to say goodbye. I look forward to joining you the next time we can be together on Morning Light. But in the meantime, let's call upon Marusha and the Johann Strauss Orchestra, directed by André Rieu. Bye for now.

Join the Brisbane Symphony Orchestra for a very special orchestral evening in Spain. Titled Ignite, the concert explores the sounds of Spain, its fire, its heart, its passion. A highlight will be Gonzalo Arias Contreras performing the Concierto de Aranjuez by Joaquin Rodrigo, with Zachary Mizio conducting the BSO. Other Spanish delights include Defiles, three dances from the Three-Cornered Hat Suite No. 2, excerpt from Turina's Sinfonia Sevillana, and movements from Granados' 12 Spanish Dances. 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

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Here's the theme to that programme.

Calling All Workers by Eric Coates was the theme to the long-running BBC radio programme Music While You Work. We heard it played by the Royal Artillery Band, conducted by Geoffrey Kingston. Another important composer of British light music was Sidney Baines, who wrote for his programme on BBC Radio, and his Destiny Waltz sold over 1 million copies. Today we have his Ecstasy Waltz.

Ecstasy Waltz by Sydney Baines was played for us today by Edith Lorand and her Viennese Orchestra. At the risk of becoming an absolute pain, I'm going to reiterate my wonderment at the sheer volume of excellent light music, which had its origins in scores for the silver screen.

John Williams wrote that theme for the Spielberg movie Raiders of the Lost Ark. We heard the Boston Pops Orchestra conducted by the composer, and he's also conductor laureate of the Boston Pops. Bert Kampfert was a German orchestral leader, music producer, and a songwriter. He made easy listening in jazz-oriented records and wrote the music for a number of well-known songs, including Strangers in the Night and Spanish Eyes.

Placido Domingo with Bert Camfort's Spanish Eyes. Cole Porter wrote Just One of Those Things overnight, after being told by his librettist Moss Hart that the second act of Jubilee needed an additional song.

Billy Tennant and his orchestra played Cole Porter's Just One of Those Things from the 1935 musical Jubilee. Probably one of the most popular of the Gilbert and Sullivan comic operas would be HMS Pinafore. Here's the overture, which includes a taste of the melodies to follow.

the Royal Ballet Sinfonia, conducted by Andrew Penny, with Alistair Bentley oboe, performed the overture to HMS Pinafore by Sir Arthur Sullivan. Richard Rodgers and Lorenz Hart's Blue Moon was written when they were contracted to MGM, and it found its way into at least seven MGM movies.

Paul Weston and his orchestra played the Rodgers and Hart evergreen Blue Moon, if you'll pardon the pun. From the 2007 New Year concert in Vienna, the Vienna Philharmonic plays Strauss's Zivio March.

Michael Rott arranged melodies from Johann Strauss's operetta Jabouka to create the Zivio March, which was played then by the Vienna Philharmonic under Zubin Mehta.

Ethel Smith performed Roy Anderson's Sleigh Ride at the Hammond Organ. In the year 2000, Luciano Pavarotti and some of his friends staged one of their concerts in his hometown of Modena to raise funds for humanitarian relief in Cambodia and Tibet.

Luciano Pavarotti and friends performing O Sole Mio. Mass cellos have become de rigueur in light classical circles.

the London cello sound performed La Compasita, The Little Parade, Jeffrey Simon conducting. From the 1933 Gershwin musical, Let 'Em Eat Cake.

The American composer and conductor Andrei Kostolanets was one of the major exponents of popular orchestral music. We heard his arrangement of the Gershwin hit Mine from George and Ira Gershwin's Let 'Em Eat Cake. Hugo Alvian became known as one of Sweden's principal composers of his time, and he's best remembered for his Swedish Rhapsody.

Mantovani and his orchestra played Hugo Alvian's Swedish Rhapsody, written in 1903. And here's something to warm the cockles of the hearts of the Scots amongst us.

Frank Chaxfield and his orchestra played Piper in the Heather. From an ABC release of Songs and Dances of Colonial Australia, here's the United Australia Commonwealth March.

We're going to conclude our program for today with the Two Nightingales Concert Polka by Carl Michael Zehrer. The original Carl Michael Zehrer Orchestra is conducted by Hans Schattenbauer.

We concluded our program with the Two Nightingales Concert Polka by Karl Michael Ziehrer. We heard the original Karl Michael Ziehrer Orchestra conducted by Hans Schattenbauer. This is Terry Hughes inviting you to join us again Monday to Friday for further light classics, music from the shows and melodies in the Village Music Hour.

Hello, Ross Sadler. Welcome to this edition of the Bandstand Collection. Today, we're going to visit a special part of the Armoured Corps, and that is the tank regiments from various countries. So, my programme is entitled Tanks at Work and at Play. Let us start with the United Kingdom, with the fast march of the Royal Tank Regiment. Now, not surprisingly, played by the band of the 2nd Royal Tank Regiment.

There are a number of bands associated with the Royal Tank Regiments, of which the Cumbrae Band is probably the best known. The March Vimy Ridge

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Our program today is entitled Tanks at Work and at Play. We're listening to music in one way or another associated with army tanks. The World War I tank Mephisto is a star exhibit at the Queensland Museum. Let's remember Mephisto with Mephistopheles by Shipley Douglas. Playing it, we have the Sun Life Band.

Our next tank visit is an at-work one, and from a country that figured prominently in World War I, namely Belgium. Playing the March of the 1st Battalion Heavy Tanks by Karel Tofs, we have the Royal Symphonic Band of the Belgian Guides.

While we're with the Royal Symphonic Band of the Belgian Guides, let's look at another piece of warfare intimately associated with tanks, and that is landmines. Composer Maurice Motte produced this march of the Belgian Mine Clearance Team,

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As I promised, the band of the 2nd Royal Tank Regiment with Always Look on the Bright Side of Life.

Looking on the bright side of life, as always, the band of the 2nd Tank Regiment brought to an end this edition of the Bandstand Collection.

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0: Is the theater filling up, Cap Mandy?
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0: That's where the colored people sit.
1: Well, why don't they come?
0: Because you don't talk to them.
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0: My people don't remember that long. This is how to get them. Hey, where you think you're going? 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
1: 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Just a moment. You ready, Roxy?
2: Billy, I'm scared.
1: You got nothing to worry about. It's all a circus, kid. A three-ring circus. These trials, the whole world. It's all show business. But, kid, you're working with a star.

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band parade began with an arrangement of Mozart's Rondo alla Turca, played by the Fairy Band, conducted by Kenneth Dennison. John Philip Sousa was a versatile composer, writing everything from marches to operetta. Here's a sample. His march, Jack Tar, then a catchy little piece, which is called With Pleasure, and a set of waltzes from the suite Queen of the Sea, played by the Wind and Brass Ensemble, the Wallace Collection.

The Wallace Collection, conducted by John Wallace, with music by John Philip Sousa. First his march called Jack Tar, then a little piece called With Pleasure, and that was followed by some waltzes from La Reine de la Mer, the Queen of the Sea. Music by John Philip Sousa, Wallace Collection, conducted by John Wallace. Now a march called Royal Bridesmaids by American composer John Wheaton Castro from Iowa, Heidelberg, Germany, and then California.

The March Royal Bridesmaids, composed by John Castow and played by the Sun Life Stanshaw Band, conducted by Roy Newsom in 1979. And then in 1990, he conducted the overture to The Marriage of Figaro by Mozart.

The overture to The Marriage of Figaro by Mozart, arranged by Hazelgrove and played by the Sun Life Stanshaw Band, conducted by Roy Newsome.

The 4th of September, 1852, saw the premiere in Paris of If I Were King. The new opera was composed by the popular Adolphe Charles Adon, who also wrote the music for the ballet Giselle. It's the story of a poor wretch who dreams of being king, and the king who grants him his wish, but only for a day. The opera is full of funny twists and turns and comical situations. Adon completed the work in only 3 weeks, but when he was at the Conservatoire, he had the reputation of being the laziest student of the decade, much to the mortification of his unfortunate father, who was a professor at the same academy. Then he came under the influence of the renowned teacher and composer François Boieldieu, who was able to fire Adon with ambition, encourage his talent, and help him on the way to fame and fortune. Within a short time, Adon developed into a diligent and hard-working composer, who, as well as writing more than 60 operas, also composed for ballet productions in London, Berlin, and St. Petersburg, as well as Paris. Here's the overture to If I Were King.

The overture to the opera If I Were King by Adon was played by the Dresden State Orchestra, conducted by Hans Funk. People arriving at a certain theatre in Vienna on the 30th of September, 1791, found a programme notice pinned to the door with the following message. The actors of the Imperial and Royal Approved Privileged Theatre, After Wieden, have the honour to present The Magic Flute, a grand opera in two acts by Emanuel Schikaneder. And at the bottom of the programme, in tiny letters, was the message, the music is by Wolfgang Amadei Mozart, who, out of friendship to the writer of the libretto, will himself conduct the orchestra. The Magic Flute made librettist Schikaneder wealthy and famous, while Mozart died a pauper 10 weeks later. Here's a duet from The Magic Flute, in which Pamina and Papageno sing about the power of love. Anneliese Rothenberger and Walter Berry are accompanied by the orchestra of the Bavarian State Opera.

the duet by Menem from The Magic Flute by Mozart. 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Haydn, as well as Mozart, played an important part in the musical life in Salzburg. Not the famous Joseph Haydn, but his young brother Michael. He was a brilliant organist and composer who wrote more than 200 pieces of church music. When the restless Mozart left Salzburg to seek fame and fortune, Michael Haydn took his place as royal court and cathedral organist in the employment of the Prince Archbishop. Mozart and Michael Haydn became good friends in Salzburg, but Mozart's father did not approve, as he was afraid the worldly, experienced Haydn might exert too much of an influence on his son. Well, Michael Haydn certainly did live up to his playboy reputation. He was very popular in Salzburg's high society for two very special gifts he possessed. Apparently he could unfailingly predict the weather for the next day. No mean feat in Salzburg. And at parties and dinners, he could compose and play on the spur of the moment music appropriate to both the occasion and the mood. Here's an example, a notturno.

The Priority Orchestra of Munich, conducted by Kurt Redl, played a nocturne by Michael Haydn. The operetta, the Chadash, or Gypsy Princess, first performed in 1915, was a great success. For its composer, Kalman, it represented the first step to operetta fame. Years afterwards, when asked about the secret of his success, he said that he composed music with a sparkle in it that got through to people, so that perhaps days afterwards, while doing something perfectly ordinary, they'd find themselves humming the music. In the following duet, the two unhappy lovers exchange memories, but the dream has faded, and only remains for the two to say that they are parting as friends. But this is operetta, and a happy ending might still be around the corner. Placido Domingo and Itzhak Perlman, in their own special way, asking, "Do you remember?"

Do You Remember? That's a duet from the operetta The Gypsy Princess by Emmerich Kallmann. It was presented by tenor Placido Domingo and violinist Itzhak Perlman, and they played with a New York studio orchestra conducted by Jonathan Tunick. The opera The Bartered Bride was the second opera by Smetana, and it established him as a distinctly Czech composer. Smetana's end was tragic. He became almost totally deaf at the age of 50, and then following attacks of depression and symptoms of mental instability, he was committed to an asylum in Prague and died there in 1884. The Czech Philharmonic plays the Furiant from The Bartered Bride.

In the heyday of the Viennese waltz, there were a great many first-class musicians who lived and worked in the shadow of the powerful Strauss dynasty. If things had been different, father and son Fabach might have gone down in history as the waltz kings. Fabach Sr. played in Strauss Sr.'s orchestra and quickly became his right-hand man. He corrected scores, copied out orchestral parts, and it was rumoured, even composed some of the melodies which appeared under Strauss's name. Fabach Jr. followed in his father's footsteps, started conducting at the age of 12, and was soon popular throughout Europe as both a conductor and composer. He rewarded his many female fans with musical compliments, such as this waltz called Unsere Frauen, Our Women.

That was a waltz called Our Women. It was composed by Philip Fabach Jr. and played by the ensemble Wien. Now, a famous Greek myth set to music from the 18th century. It's the story of Orpheus, whose beautiful singing charmed both man and beast. It must have charmed the gods as well, since they allowed him to go down to Hades to bring back his wife Eurydice, who died from snake bite. The gods imposed two conditions, however. He had to pacify the dreaded Furies with his singing, and walk ahead of Eurydice without looking back. The first condition was fulfilled fairly easily, but he couldn't keep to the second one, so Eurydice was lost to him forever. But in the opera, Orpheus and Eurydice by Gluck, the conclusion is not quite so grim. However, here is Orpheus lamenting the loss of his loved one.

I have lost my Eurydice. And that was from the opera Orpheus and Eurydice by Gluck. We heard Anna Sophie von Otter and the English concert directed by Trevor Pinnock. In 1858, almost 100 years after Gluck, the operetta maestro Jacques Offenbach also took on as his subject matter the myth of Orpheus and Eurydice. It was to be expected, of course, that he would modify the tale somewhat, but few expected him to be quite so radical. Offenbach's Orpheus is delighted to be rid of his wife. Left to himself, he would never have tried to get her back, but public opinion gives him no rest until he fulfills the demands of honour and duty. Eurydice, meantime, is enjoying the wicked society she finds herself in and has no desire to leave. After the first performance, the critic Janin wrote a scathing review. Janin thought he was expressing public opinion, but all he achieved was to make the public even more determined to see the work for themselves and to hear numbers such as this chorus from hell.

from the operetta Orpheus and the Underworld by Offenbach. That was The Chorus from Hell. And it was sung by the chorus of the Cologne Opera with the Philharmonia Hungarica conducted by Willy Matthes. More operetta, and we meet Alfred, invented by the Junior Strauss for Die Fledermaus. With his sweet singing, Alfred attempts to win back his beloved Rosalinda. Rosalinda is already married, but there's no harm in a little flirting. Unfortunately, just as Alfred is charming Rosalinda, the local prison governor arrives to arrest Rosalinda's husband. Alfred gallantly pretends to be her husband, as this is a role he is keen to take on. But not such a good idea, since Alfred is the one who ends up in prison. And he'd just been on the verge of tempting her into a little dalliance with this drinking song.

from Johann Strauss's operetta Die Fledermaus, Alfred's drinking song, Trinke Liebchen, Trinke Schnell. The singers were Giuseppe Zampieri and Hilde Güden, with the Vienna Philharmonic Orchestra under Kallian. In his day, Heinrich Stölzl was more popular than his contemporary J.S. Bach. Mind you, he did get around more than Bach, moving from one job to another and from one princely residence to the next, conducting, composing, and teaching. He even made it as far as the world capitals of opera, but neither Venice nor Florence could hold him. He returned to Germany, and at the age of 29 had the luck to be appointed Kapellmeister and composer at the court of Sachse-Coburg-Gotha, where he stayed until his death 30 years later. It was thanks to Stölzl that the court orchestra was modernized. For example, he gave the horns and trumpets a more significant role, and his trumpet concerto in D is today part of the repertoire of world-class trumpeters like Maurice André.

That was the Allegro finale from a trumpet concerto in D by Stölzl. It was played by Maurice André and the English Chamber Orchestra conducted by Sir Charles Mackerras. Josef Lanner was the son of a Viennese glove maker. He acquired an excellent violin technique at a very early age and was only 12 when he was accepted into the leading dance orchestra of the day, run by Michael Palmer. Lanner composed in the old Ländler style, but not only waltzes. This is his Hans-Jürgel Polka.

0: know that song.
1: Why? 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
0: Well, for sure I does. But I didn't ever hear anybody but colored folks sing that song. Sounds funny for Miss Julie to know it.
1: Why, Julie sings it all the time.
0: Can you sing the whole thing?
2: Of course I can. What's so funny about that?

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Take a train, steal a car, hop a freight, grab a star, come back to me. Catch a plane, catch a breeze on your

and thanks for joining me, Mike Revelle, on MBS Light for Jazz Tonight through until midnight. My opening theme each week is played by Oscar Peterson and Ray Brown, and I'm going to start tonight's program by adding three others to the set: Stan Levy, drums, Herb Ellis guitar, and Ben Webster on tenor sax.

Red Evan and Dave Mann wrote that song there. I've said it again. It was performed by George Washing Machine, violin and vocalist. The other vocalist was Ignatius Jones, with Ian Date, the guitarist, and Don Heap bass. And Jazz Tonight opened with Ben Webster joining the Oscar Peterson Quartet of Oscar on piano, Ray Brown bass, Herb Ellis guitarist, Dan Levy drums, in the McHugh and Adamson song, Where Are You? The Braxton Brothers started big on the west coast of the USA as the funky twins of smooth jazz. Nelson plays keys, bass and drums, and Wayne on tenor sax. They're joined by guitarist Tim Labor with Nelson's composition, Sunset Bay.

Woody Herman's band playing Lullaby of Birdland. And before that, we heard the Sydney singer Lee McAllister singing her own composition, Emerald City, referencing Bondi and nearby nightlife and women driving Maseratis. And leading into that, we had the Nelson Braxton tune Sunset Bay, performed by the Braxton Brothers Ensemble. Here's Chick Corea with Captain Marvel.

Chicoria's Captain Marvel was played by Jack Wilkins, a guitar, with a little bit of input from Albert Daly, piano, Harvey Schwartz, bass, and Akira Tana on drums. Here's Natalie Cole, and she's singing, not sure whether it's English and Spanish or just Spanish.

Well, she was singing largely in Spanish. The English was provided with the help of cross-tracking, etc., etc., by her dad. Natalie Cole, and of course Nat King Cole, When I Fall in Love, sung in Spanish and English with a fairly large, very large studio orchestra backing. Here's a simple grouping. It's the McCoy Tyner Trio. Tyner on piano, Stanley Clark bass, and Al Foster drums. And the tune is Going Way Blues.

Gone Away Blues, tuned by McCoy Tyner and played by him with his trio, Tyner on piano, Stanley Clark bass and Al Foster drums. Staying with the blues for a couple more tracks, the next one is Gene Roland's tune Rubens Blues, and it features Stan Kenton.

My friends ask me to join them. I proudly refuse. The waiter asked the man to play the blues. I'm feeling so bad because you said we're through. Nothing seems right without the sight of you. When you said goodbye, dear, that was

way to ask the man to pay the blues. Sung by Freddie Cole, accompanying himself at the piano with Sam Taylor on tenor sax, Barry Galbraith and Wally Richardson both playing guitars. Milt Hinton was the bass player, Ossie Johnson drums. And leading into that, Stan Kenton's band or orchestra played the Gene Roland tune, Rubens Blues. Here's some Gershwin, played by John Morrison. James Morrison, I think. John's not in this one. James Morrison with the BBC Orchestra.

Gershwin's They Can't Take That Away From Me, played by James Morrison with sons Harry on bass and William on guitar, Patrick Deneau drums, and the BBC Concert Orchestra conducted by Keith Lockhart. Let's stay Australian and Ruth Roshan with her Tango Noir. This is Augmented.

Augmented, a piece written by Ruth Roshan and performed by her and Tango Noir, being Ruth on mandolin, Amir Farid piano, Phil Carroll accordion, Aaron Barndon is the violinist and Karen Martin cello. I think Philip Rex was the bass player on that. Let's go back in time now to, I'm not sure of the actual date, I could look it up, I suppose. I think it was somewhere in the mid-1930s, but this is Benny Goodman and his orchestra, and the tune is Goodnight, My Love. The vocalist is Ella Fitzgerald.

Well, I was right with the round about the mid-1930s. It was actually November of 1936. Ella Fitzgerald, and she was joining Benny Goodman and his band with Goodnight, My Love, the Gordon and Revel song. Let's go out of this first hour of jazz tonight with Charlie Parker's quintet and Don't Blame Me.

Don't Blame Me, played by Charlie Parker on alto with Duke Jordan piano, Tommy Potter was the bass player, and Max Roach drums. And coming in the last 20 or 30 seconds, Miles Davis on trumpet. You're tuned to MBS Light Digital Radio in Brisbane. Our program is Jazz Tonight, and I'm Mike Ravel. I'll be with you through until around midnight. And you can hear Jazz Tonight every night of the week between 10 and 12 midnight with different presenters and styles across the week. Let's head further into the second half of tonight's program with a nod to Paris and begin with Sidney Bechet's Champs-Élysées Promenade.

A tune titled Paris, written by the singer Caro Emerald, or offstage Caroline Vandeleur, and we're along with others, and she was accompanied by a studio ensemble. And before that, we had the dual clarinetists Claude Luther and Barney Bygaard with the tune Champs-Élysées Promenade by Sidney Bechet. And they were joined by Eddie Bernard, piano, Roland Bianchini, bass, and Teddy Martin, drums. To the modern jazz quartet next, and they're playing a tune titled I've Lost Your Love.

the modern jazz quartet, or in that instance, quintet, recorded back in 1954 with Milt Jackson vibes, Henry Bouzier, trumpet, Horace Silver piano, Percy Heath was the bass player, and Kenny Clarke on drums. And they were playing the Jackson and Chase tune, I've Lost Your Love. Here's Laura Feige.

We had some Ben Webster joining the Oscar Peterson Quartet at the opening of tonight's program. And on that track, we had him again. And he was playing the Duke Ellington tune Come Sunday, along with Joe Zawinul piano, Richard Davis bass, and Philly Joe Jones on drums. Let's head now to a tune written by Ivan Lins. He's the vocalist and also the keyboards player on this next track. The title is Komsa Danova, or Starting Over, and it also features Toots Tielemans.

A tune written by Ivan Linz and Victor Martens. And it was performed by Ivan on keyboard and also some vocals right at the end. The bass player was Brian Bromberg, and it also featured Toots Tielemans on harmonica. Well, we're going back to Paris, sort of, now for the Sam Coslow and Arthur Johnson tune, My Old Flame, and is recorded in Paris back in the 1950s, 1956, by a group geared around René Thomas, the cat, the real cat. Here's the guitarist, Benoit Caissant, the double bass player, Serge Monfil, sax, I think tenor sax, Roland Ronchot, piano, and José Bougnon is the drummer. And as I said, the tune, the Sam Coslow and Arthur Johnson one, My Old Flame.

Paris Melody, written by and performed by Frances Madden, accompanying herself at piano or keyboard and also a little bit of Hammond in there. Some of the other supporting cast included Carl Dewhurst, guitar, Phil Stack, bass, Tim Firth, drums, Ian Cooper, violin and leading up some strings, and many, many more. Before that, something that was recorded in Paris back in the mid-1950s, but it was actually the Sam Coslow and Arthur Johnson tune My Old Flame, played by the quartet of René Thomas guitar, Roland Ronchot piano, Benoit Cassin double bass, and José Bignon the drummer. We're going to have a fairly lengthy piece now. It's an arrangement of the Davis and Sherman tune Lover Man, and it's played by the Tony Gould Quartet, for want of a better term. Tony Gould piano, Craig Graham Lyle on alto sax. The bass player is Ben Robertson and Dave Beck on drums.

recorded live at the Bennett Lane Jazz Club in Melbourne back in 2015. That arrangement of Loverman, played by Graham Lyle on alto sax with Tony Gould piano, Ben Robertson bass, and David Beck on drums. I'm going to leave you tonight with the Ellington and Strayhorn tune Ish Fahan, played by the English saxophonist Josh Hall and his band. And I'll be back with you again fairly soon. And I hope the rest of your week is a safe and happy one.

compliments inflated I hope with a ring reply, and vanity I always do my best to mortify. A charitable action I can skillfully dissect, and interested motives I'm delighted to detect. I know everybody's income and what everybody earns, and I carefully compare it with the income tax

I'm sure I'm no ascetic, I'm as pleasant as can be. You'll always find me ready with a crushing repartee. I've an irritating chuckle, I've a celebrated sneer, I've an entertaining snigger, I've a fascinating leer. To everybody's prejudice, I know a thing or two. I can tell a woman's age in half a minute, and I do. But although I try to make myself as pleasant as I can, yet everybody says...

Hello, Ross Sadler. Thanks for having joined us for this edition of Vienna and Beyond. It's always interesting to look at where composers derive their inspiration. And it's also possible that if the source of inspiration is a good one, then they may not be the only composers to have been so motivated. Now, I'm not talking about parodies, such as Oscar Strauss with his Die lustigen Nibelungen, or Sullivan with his Princess Ida. We can look at these types of works in another program. Today, I'm talking about genuine alternative versions. For example, the concise Oxford Dictionary of Opera lists some 8 other Cinderella operas, apart from Rossini's masterpiece. And I'm sure if you were to bring this fact to the notice of the other composers, they would probably reply, "Yes, very good, but I did it my way." So that's my program, I Did It My Way. Now, I'm sure many people would be familiar with this Lorelei song, one of Germany's most famous folk songs, sung here by Peter Schreier.

Well, isn't it amazing? Those Lorelei not only captivated the anonymous writer of that song, but they also proved irresistible to Franz Liszt, Clara Schumann, and George Gershwin, all of whom wrote songs about them. Alfredo Catalani wrote an opera entitled Lorelei, and Felix Mendelssohn didn't quite live long enough to complete his opera on the subject. Johann Strauss I wrote this waltz, Lorelei Rheinklänger. And all of these composers did it their way. Playing the waltz Lorelei Rheinklänger, we have the Vienna Philharmonic Orchestra, conducted by Willy Boskovsky.

Now, if you're a fan of ballet or just ballet music, then I'm sure you've heard of the Three-Cornered Hat with its score by Manuel de Falla. Here's one of the highlights, the Miller's Dance, played by the Berlin Radio Symphony Orchestra, conducted by Lauren Marzell.

But did you know that someone else did it his way? Not as a ballet, but an opera. The Corregidor, named after the town mayor, who wears the three-cornered hat and comes lusting after the miller's wife, was the only completed opera by that notable Viennese writer of Lieder, Hugo Wolf. And he really couldn't leave those Lieder alone. When the miller's wife warns the Corregidor off, she does so with a direct transplant from the Spanisches Liederbuch, in dem Schatten meiner Locken, literally in the shadow of my curls. Margareta Teschemacher is the miller's wife.

You're listening to Vienna and Beyond, and our program today is entitled I Did It My Way. We're looking at alternative approaches to well-known musical inspirations. Now, I think just about everyone would be familiar with this extract from Puccini's Turandot, sung, of course, by Luciano Pavarotti.

Well, so much for Puccini. But in 1809, Carl Maria von Weber did it his way, in terms of incidental music to Schiller's version of Gozzi's Turandotte, by the way spelt Turandotte. And this music was written for use in a production in Stuttgart in 1809. So Weber managed to find a Chinese tune in Rousseau's Dictionnaire de Musique. Too bad the tune had been wrongly transcribed from an earlier publication, but Weber used the tune to great effect. And here's the overture to his Turandot, played by the Queensland Philharmonic Orchestra, conducted by John Georgiadis.

Now, if we had to identify one part of the human anatomy which is irresistible to composers, it would have to be the eyes. Your mind immediately turns, for example, to Tosca, who senses that her lover is captivated by the eyes of another lady, who has blue eyes, and he's including these eyes, and not hers, in the religious painting that he's completing in the cathedral. And there are so many other familiar examples. But I'd like to end with a wonderful piece of eye music, which also, as it happens, is sung by an artist. And that is, Schau einer sich einen Frau nie so tief in die Augen, or never look too deeply into a woman's eyes. Good advice. This comes from Fred Raymond's Masker in Blau, and it's sung for us by Fritz Wunderlich.

Fritz Wunderlich brought to an end this edition of Vienna and Beyond with Never Look Too Deeply into a Woman's Eyes from Fred Raymond's Mosca in Blau.

0: A Little Gavotte from The Devil and Kate, a brief operetta by Antonín Dvořák, performed by the Czech Philharmonic. Václav Neumann conducting, 25 minutes to 8 o'clock.
1: The woman who inspired Vivaldi. 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Featuring acclaimed violinist Augusta Mackay Lodge, uncover the extraordinary story of Anna Maria della Pieta, the forgotten violin virtuoso who inspired Vivaldi's music. 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

Super's piece there, the Light Cavalry Overture with Philharmonia Orchestra, Andrew Davis conducting. It's 19 minutes to 8 o'clock. Janet Baker joins us now.

Mezzo-soprano Janet Baker with Raymond Leppard piano. Serenade by Charles Gounod. 7:45, you're listening to Daybreak Classics. Pavarotti joins us now with Music of Bellini.

0: We heard the voice of Pavarotti there with a little piece by Bellini, which is Melancholia, I Will Never Let You Go. 13 minutes to 8 o'clock. Let's enjoy a little Rossini, but first, here's something you really will want to know.
1: Prepare for a night of celebration as Opera Queensland pays tribute to the astonishing Dame Joan Sutherland in their upcoming studio series recital. Coloratura soprano Alexandra Flood will perform arias and works made famous by La Stupenda herself, alongside flautist Jonathan Henderson and pianist Vachi Ambadzian. Don't miss this intimate recital honouring the centenary of one of Australia's greatest operatic legends. 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

Johann Sebastian Bach, the two violin concerto in D minor, BWV 1043. We heard Thomas Hitmeyer and the Australian Chamber Orchestra. It's exactly 7 minutes to 8 o'clock. To our penultimate piece now, Rossini. This is an excerpt from La Boutique Fantasque.

An excerpt from Le Boutique Fantasque, the music of Rossini, arranged by Russ Behe, and performed there by the National Philharmonic Orchestra under Richard Bonin. Well, I'm Peter McCann. Thank you for your company in Daybreak Classics. Robin Frost is standing by to take 4MBS listeners through who Light and Bright and Musician of the Day. 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

0: Life and Dance Polka, the music of Johannes Strauss the Younger with the Vienna Philharmonic, Willy Boskotsky conducting. It's 8 o'clock, time for BBC World News. 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
1: BBC News with Moira Alderson. The Nigerian government says more than 300 people have been freed in what it's described as the largest ever rescue operation by the security forces in a single day. The BBC's Makwachi Okafor reports from Lagos.
2: Those freed include 163 people abducted during an attack in February on Woro community in Kwara State, where dozens were killed. 145 others had been taken in Niger State, but authorities have not provided details about the circumstances of their kidnapping. It's not clear whether any suspects were detained in the operation to free them. The victims are receiving medical care at a military site before being reunited with their families. The rescue comes weeks after 44 pupils and teachers abducted during a school attack in Oyo State were freed.
1: FIFA's president Gianni Infantino has apologized for mistakes made in the process of his controversial proposal to sell shares in football's World Cup to private investors. The apology came in a letter signed by Mr. Infantino and FIFA's secretary general following a crisis meeting in Morocco. The letter said the FIFA management board reaffirmed its full support for Mr. Infantino as president of the association. There's been vocal criticism of the proposal, most recently from Canada's Prime Minister Mark Carney.
3: Certainly I don't have confidence in Mr. Infantino after this point, given what transpired and given the nature of what transpired.
1: Iran's foreign ministry spokesman has said that a joint announcement by Iran and Oman of a new route through the Strait of Hormuz is being finalized, so long as what he's described as certain third parties don't interfere. President Trump and other senior U.S. officials have been talking up the possibility of an imminent deal being agreed on the key waterway. But Esmail Baghaei stressed again that the agreement between Iran and Oman wouldn't mean in itself that the strait was secure. In a vote seen as having implications for the future direction of America's Democrats, a left-winger has defeated a centrist candidate to contest a Senate seat in Michigan. The victor, Abdul El Sayed, campaigned on healthcare, the economy, and an end to unconditional military aid to Israel. In a speech to his supporters, he promised to be a unifying leader.
4: The things that unite us are so much bigger than the things that divide us. If anything, when you've got 500,000 more voters who came out to be a part of a process to pick a nominee, that means that their voices have been heard. And we're going to build a movement that reaches out to everybody.
1: The race has been seen as a battleground between the progressive wing and moderates in the Democratic Party, with implications for November's midterms. Mr. El Sayed narrowly beat Haley Stevens, a moderate supported by Democrat Party leaders. He'll now face Republican former Congressman Mike Rogers for the Senate seat. BBC News. The US Secretary of State Marco Rubio has held talks in Washington with his new British counterpart Ed Miliband, a former critic of President Trump. The State Department said that they had discussed Europe taking a greater role in its security, while a British official said they'd reaffirmed the strength of their country's relationship. Bangladesh's former Prime Minister Sheikh Hasina has spoken from exile in India to say again that she wants to return to her homeland despite having been sentenced to death there for crimes against humanity. She was speaking to journalists on the second anniversary of her overthrow, which took place during a bloody crackdown against anti-government protests. The United Nations says up to 1,400 demonstrators were killed. One of the leading activists behind recent youth protests in India has told the BBC they've weakened the Prime Minister, Narendra Modi, terribly. Sonam Wangchuck, who held a hunger strike in support of protests by the cockroach movement, said people now had more confidence that they could change things.
5: every part of the country, people are raising voice, not just Gen Z, but Gen Alpha. School boys and girls are raising their school issues and getting them resolved. People are rising up to remove these injustices in the employment systems, examination systems, more in the education arena now, but actually it cuts across various fields.
1: The professor at the centre of a major plagiarism row in Britain has resigned from his post at Cambridge University and from his college. Jason Arde became the youngest black professor in the university's history when he was appointed in 2023. But recent months have seen him accused of copying work and lying about his charity activity. In a statement, Professor Arde said he did not accept this narrative, but was standing down for his own well-being and for that of his family. That's the latest. BBC News.
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You're listening to MBS Light Digital Radio, broadcasting from Brisbane, and it's time for our program Morning Light. I'm Mike Revell, through until around midday, and I'm going to start the program today by running away.

Morning Light opened with the Running Set by Ralph Vaughan Williams in a performance from the Bournemouth Sinfonietta, George Hurst conducting. Here's Otto Nicolai's overture to the Merry Wives of Windsor.

Well, they may start slowly, but those merry wives certainly pick up the pace towards the end of that piece. Music of Otto Nicolai, the overture to the Merry Wives of Windsor, and played by the Boston Pops Orchestra, Arthur Fiedler, conducting. Let's get a little bit more sedate. We're going to Paris to hear Marais' tribute to the bells of Saint-Genevieve.

Well, the disc says it's not finished, but it certainly seems to be. It's The Promenade by Frank George Gershwin, and it's played by Frank Brahly. To a longer work now. This is a work by Johann Strauss Jr. It's his Passmann Waltz, and it's based on music from his opera, Ritter Passmann.

0: The Passmann Waltz by Johann Strauss Jr. was played by the ORF Symphony Orchestra of Vienna, conducted by Peter Guth.
1: 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Inspired by Monet's seascapes and the great wave off Kanagawa, Debussy's beloved La Mer paints a vivid portrait of water in motion. 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Plus, Australian pianist Stephen Kosomenos brings warmth and wit to Shostakovich's Piano Concerto No. 2. 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
0: To opera now, and this is from Boldier's Festival in the Neighbouring Village. And the tune is Make the Most of Life, sung by Natalie Desailles.

That sounds a lot more like Gounod than Boldieu. But let's try again.

Make the Most of Life, a song from Baldur's Festival in the neighbouring village, sung by Nathalie Desay. She was accompanied by the orchestra, the National Orchestra of Toulouse, conducted by Michel Plasson. And having lined up the wrong track initially, it was we got a few notes of Gounod's Romeo and Juliet. Here is some music that Edward German wrote for incidental music for Romeo and Juliet, and this is the Nocturne.

The Nocturne from some of the incidental music written for a performance or a production of Romeo and Juliet, written by Edward German and played there by the Czechoslovak Radio Symphony Orchestra, conducted by Adrian Lieper. To the movies now, but a fair while ago, mid-1930s, and the film was Anthony Adverse. The score was written by Erich Korngold, and the score won him his first Oscar.

0: part of the score for the movie Anthony Adverse. Music by Eric Korngold that won him his Academy Award in 1936.
1: 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Titled Ignite, the concert explores the sounds of Spain, its fire, its heart, its passion. A highlight will be Gonzalo Arias Contreras performing the Concierto de Aranjuez by Joaquin Rodrigo, with Zachary Mizio conducting the BSO. Other Spanish delights include Defiles, Three Dances from the Three-Cornered Hat Suite No. 2, excerpt from Turina's Sinfonia Sevillana, and movements from Granados' 12 Spanish Dances. 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
0: We're going to the world of musical theatre next in one form or another. Firstly, Shostakovich's music that he wrote for The Gadfly, and we'll hear The Romance, and then to Stephen Sondheim's A Little Night Music, and its big hit, but not sung by a woman as is in the play, but by a man.

Sending the Clowns from Stephen Sondheim's A Little Night Music, sung there by Frank Sinatra. He was accompanied by Gordon Jenkins Orchestra. And before that, we had the Romance from the Gadfly, music of Dmitri Shostakovich. Barbara Jane Gilby was the violinist. She was playing with the Tasmanian Symphony Orchestra, David Stanhope conducting. We're going to pick up the pace a little bit again now. This is music of Percy Grainger and some of three excerpts from the Lincolnshire Posy.

Three excerpts from the Lincolnshire Posy by Percy Grainger. We heard, first of all, Dublin Bay, then The Brisk Young Sailor, whatever that is, and then The Lost Lady Found. All played by the Royal Northern College of Music Wind Orchestra, Timothy Rhenish conducting. We heard close to the beginning of last hour, The Bells of St. Genevieve. This is from Robert Planquette's The Bells of Conville.